Right now I don't feel a thing. 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
1: Hey, it's Nick. 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
2: Now your Hill Country weather. I'm meteorologist Scott Cook. Skies will be partly cloudy overnight, with a low of 74 degrees. Winds out of the southeast at 5 to 10 miles an hour. Small chance of a few isolated showers for our Friday afternoon. Otherwise, mostly sunny conditions and highs up to 98 degrees. Our heat index will be in the triple digits. Lows are turning to 73 degrees Friday night. Skies will be mostly clear. Another hot and sunny afternoon Saturday with highs up to 99 degrees.
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Like Pelican Stein, like a Black Label, Budweiser, Miller, Mickey's, Molson, Maple, Siggy, Pearl, and a Beast, Fat Tire, and Pizza, Wicked Hell, oh, what the heck? 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
2: Now your Hill Country weather. I'm meteorologist Scott Cook. Skies will be partly cloudy overnight with a low of 74 degrees. Winds out of the southeast at 5 to 10 miles an hour. Small chance of a few isolated showers for our Friday afternoon. Otherwise, mostly sunny conditions and highs up to 98 degrees. Our heat index will be in the triple digits. Lows are turning to 73 degrees Friday night. Skies will be mostly clear. And another hot and sunny afternoon Saturday with highs up to 99 degrees.
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As the riders loped on by him, he heard one call his name. 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
1: Now your Hill Country weather. I'm meteorologist Scott Cook. Skies will be partly cloudy overnight, with a low of 74 degrees. Winds out of the southeast at 5 to 10 miles an hour. Small chance of a few isolated showers for our Friday afternoon. Otherwise, mostly sunny conditions and highs up to 98 degrees. Our heat index will be in the triple digits. Lows are turning to 73 degrees Friday night. Skies will be mostly clear. Another hot and sunny afternoon Saturday with highs up to 99 degrees.
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5: Now your Hill Country weather. I'm meteorologist Scott Cook. Skies will be partly cloudy overnight with a low of 74 degrees. Winds out of the southeast at 5 to 10 miles an hour. Small chance of a few isolated showers for our Friday afternoon. Otherwise, mostly sunny conditions and highs up to 98 degrees. Our heat index will be in the triple digits. Lows are turning to 73 degrees Friday night. Skies will be mostly clear. And another hot and sunny afternoon Saturday with highs up to 99 degrees.
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4: Now your Hill Country weather. I'm meteorologist Scott Cook. Skies will be partly cloudy overnight, with a low of 74 degrees. Winds out of the southeast at 5 to 10 miles an hour. Small chance of a few isolated showers for our Friday afternoon. Otherwise, mostly sunny conditions and highs up to 98 degrees. Our heat index will be in the triple digits. Lows are turning to 73 degrees Friday night. Skies will be mostly clear. And another hot and sunny afternoon Saturday with highs up to 99 degrees.
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And I still do all the sad ones that I know. 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
1: 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Two suspects active across the Hill Country this summer. First suspect, time. 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
7: Now your Hill Country weather. I'm meteorologist Scott Cook. Skies will be partly cloudy overnight with a low of 74 degrees. Winds out of the southeast at 5 to 10 miles an hour. Small chance of a few isolated showers for our Friday afternoon. Otherwise, mostly sunny conditions and highs up to 98 degrees. Our heat index will be in the triple digits. Lows are turning to 73 degrees Friday night. Skies will be mostly clear. Another hot and sunny afternoon Saturday with highs up to 99 degrees.
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4: Now your Hill Country weather. I'm meteorologist Scott Cook. Skies will be partly cloudy overnight with a low of 74 degrees. Winds out of the southeast at 5 to 10 miles an hour. Small chance of a few isolated showers for our Friday afternoon. Otherwise, mostly sunny conditions and highs up to 98 degrees. Our heat index will be in the triple digits. Lows are turning to 73 degrees Friday night. Skies will be mostly clear. Another hot and sunny afternoon Saturday with highs up to 99 degrees.
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2: Now your Hill Country weather. I'm meteorologist Scott Cook. Skies will be partly cloudy overnight with a low of 74 degrees. Winds out of the southeast at 5 to 10 miles an hour. Small chance of a few isolated showers for our Friday afternoon. Otherwise, mostly sunny conditions and highs up to 98 degrees. Our heat index will be in the triple digits. Lows are turning to 73 degrees Friday night. Skies will be mostly clear. And another hot and sunny afternoon Saturday with highs up to 99 degrees.
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1: Good morning. Now your Hill Country weather. I'm staff meteorologist James Covington. Partly cloudy skies, breezy, scattered thunderstorms. February Friday, the high in the mid-90s. Winds out of the southeast, 15 to 25. Clear skies tonight, humid, falling into the mid-70s. Southeast winds, 5 to 15. Mostly sunny and less humid February Saturday, the high in the mid-90s. Mostly sunny, mid-90s, Sunday and Labor Day.
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3: This is Texas Ag Today, the number one source for the latest news in Texas agriculture. The largest and most experienced farm news team in the Lone Star State covers it all. From the piney woods of East Texas to the rocky ranges of the Trans-Pecos, and from the Panhandle down to the Rio Grande Valley. 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
4: Donations continue coming in to those people affected by the wildfires in North Central Texas. I'm Tom Nicoletti, and I'll have more from that region of the state on the generosity of people donating hay, their time, and more on Texas Ag Today.
5: We're getting some numbers from farmers that testify to the fact that this has been a brutal year for corn in the Texas Panhandle. I'm James Hunt, and we'll talk about that on Texas Ag Today.
6: USDA plans to modernize its data reporting, acreage, and yield estimates. I'm Jessica Domel, and we'll have that story coming up on Texas Ag Today.
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7: Hello, Texas. Why don't you jump on in with me and buckle up? We're going to take a ride around the Lone Star State as we cover the most important industry in this greatest state in the nation, Texas agriculture. Be sure to hold on tight because it all starts right now. President Trump now has a track record of interfering in the cattle markets in his efforts to bring down beef prices for consumers. All it takes is one social media post and the markets usually react. Dale Sandlin, executive director of the Livestock Marketing Association of Texas, says sale barn operators would prefer less interference.
8: From that standpoint, you know, we would love for the amount of attention being paid in Washington, D.C. to the industry to be lessened, allow the markets to work, allow them to operate effectively in the ways that we know that they will, and especially as those buyers, as those sellers come in to bring those animals there, we want to make sure that we've got adequate price discovery without having a bunch of interference from outside of the industry.
7: Sandlin says the livestock marketing industry is strong here in Texas, despite the Washington interference and the constant challenges that Mother Nature is throwing at Texas ranchers. U.S. diesel supplies have reportedly fallen to the lowest seasonal level ever.
6: According to the U.S. Energy Information Administration, supplies of distillate fuel oil, a category of fuels that includes diesel, have fallen to 103.4 million barrels the week ending August 21st. Bloomberg reports that stockpiles have never been that low this time of year. Bloomberg says global diesel demand usually crests in October. That, paired with low supplies, could push prices even higher. The national retail average for diesel in the U.S. is already at $5.60 a gallon. For the Texas Farm Bureau Radio Network, I'm Jessica Domel.
7: The condition of the Texas cotton crop continues to get worse. This week's Texas Crop Progress and Condition Report shows that 22% of the Texas cotton crop is rated good to excellent, 31% fair, and a big 47%, nearly half the crop, rated in the poor to very poor categories. Now, cotton harvest has been underway for quite a while in Deep South Texas. In fact, the very first bale of cotton in the country came out of the Rio Grande Valley all the way back in June. But there was a lot of staggered planting because of dry weather and spotty rains. Farmers like Brian Jones and Ed Couch down in the valley says he's just now getting his dry land crop defoliated.
9: Didn't come up until after the Easter rain, but we did have some good rains throughout the summertime to make a pretty fair crop. And so we're defoliating it right now. Hope to have it harvested in about a week.
7: That's Brian Jones in the Rio Grande Valley. The wildfire losses are growing. Tom Nicoletti has the story.
10: Several wildfires over the last several weeks have burned thousands of acres across rural Texas. The largest of those is the Ross fires in north central Texas. More than 90,000 acres have burned in Palo Pinto and Jack counties. Containment is far from 100%. Glenn Rogers is a rancher in Palo Pinto County.
0: Yeah, so I know some that have lost hay that were stacked, burned all their hay up. We didn't have that happen. The most destructive thing has been the loss of fences. We replaced a lot of fences back in 2011, 2012 when we had those fires, and then again in 2022. So those are steel post fences and are much less vulnerable to fire. But we do have some that are those cedar posts that we know are gone. We haven't had a chance to get around and assess exactly how many miles we're going to have to replace. We know there will be considerable amount of work to do to replace those fences.
10: It's a tough situation, and people have to attempt to have a positive attitude moving forward.
0: These fires bring out the very best in people. Just seen so many acts of kindness and where people are trying to help. I had numerous calls of people wanting to donate hay. We just appreciate so much the prayers that have come in and all the people willing to donate hay and their time and energy to help. Palo Pinto County Farm Bureau is right in there getting the word out of the needs and cooperating with local officials on trying to help and encourage people to donate. And I think the number one thing is just donating to these local fire departments. We're mostly volunteer fire departments, always strapped for cash. These kind of events are hard on equipment, and after this is all done and people have forgotten about it, that equipment has to be repaired. Certainly Farm Bureau's been a really good voice in getting the word out how to help producers that are going through this.
10: That is North Central Texas rancher Glenn Rogers. I'm Tom Nicoletti with the Texas Farm Bureau Radio Network.
7: This is a brutal year for corn in the Texas High Plains. James Hunt reports from the Panhandle.
5: On Wednesday, I talked with Texas A&M AgriLife economist D.D. Jones about what opportunity there is this year for Texas Panhandle producers to make a profit. Well, it sounds like farmers are going to have difficulty even making a crop.
11: Honestly, I'm glad that you asked me to do this interview because it allowed me to call several of my farmers that I've worked with and just really kind of see what their state is. And I suspected it was bad, and it is. The news is really not good. Many producers are comparing this year to 2011. So if you remember 2011, that was an absolute train wreck. And I think we're having a similar experience this year.
5: Some particularly discouraging accounts that Jones is hearing are coming from corn farmers.
11: Corn is going to see a lot higher abandonment and a lot higher insurance claims. Most of my producers are saying their yields are half of what is normal. So if normally they get a 240 bushel yields. This year, they're getting 80 to 100. It's only the guys that had extremely good water, like 800 to 1,000 gallons per minute, that are producing any kind of corn crop. Because, you know, up in this area, we have water, but we also assume Mother Nature is going to help us along. And Mother Nature has not helped this year. And so quite a bit of the corn just burned up. And I've heard that a fair amount was chopped to silage early and sold to the feed yards and dairies at a very deep discount. And so they either abandoned it, turned it into insurance because it just got too dry and too thirsty to really have a yield, or they chopped it early and took what they could at the feed yards and dairies.
5: Based on what AgriLife economist D.D. Jones relayed in our conversation, there is promise for some of the region's irrigated cotton and sorghum, but dry land production is basically gone. I'm James Hunt on the Texas Farm Bureau Radio Network.
7: USDA plans to modernize its data reporting for acreage and yield estimates. Jessica Domel has the details.
6: The U.S. Department of Agriculture plans to consider the use of improved satellite imagery and other technology to modernize its data reporting and acreage and field estimates. Secretary of Agriculture Brooke Rollins unveiled USDA's data modernization plan at the Farm Progress Show in Iowa.
12: We are adjusting, working, and moving at warp speed to modernize our data systems at USDA.
6: The plan comes after a series of listening sessions with farmers and ranchers.
12: It's a call for government technology that feels as intuitive and trustworthy as the best digital experience that you use every day outside of your interface with USDA.
6: The data modernization plan includes four pillars.
12: Number one, modernizing the data reporting experience. USDA will expand use of administrative data, improve mobile access. We are going to now expand the use of mobile access to surveys, explore opportunities to use pre-filled information where appropriate, and strengthen coordination across the department. Second, enhancing the acreage and yield estimation of these reports. We will conduct a pilot to evaluate the use of improved satellite imagery, working with NASA and other federal government agencies and across the country to figure out how we can make these reporting more accurate. Number three, integrating the data and the technology platforms. We will expand the secure data sharing capabilities, and we will evaluate the responsible use of tools such as artificial intelligence and machine learning. Number four, for expanding the trust and the transparency. We will improve communication. We will protect producer privacy. We will clearly explain why information is requested and how it is used.
6: That was U.S. Secretary of Agriculture Brooke Rollins. For the Texas Farm Bureau Radio Network, I'm Jessica Dolmel.
7: Coming up next,
13: this is Jim Hearn in San Antonio. The citrus harvest season is back to start in the Rio Grande Valley. It's starting in about 30 days.
7: And laminitis is a painful disease for many horses.
3: These stories plus a look at the markets are straight ahead on Texas Ag Today. He always wanted to be a rodeo clown, but he had to settle for being a radio clown. Here's Kerry Martin with more Texas Ag Today.
7: The citrus harvest is getting close in the Rio Grande Valley. Jim Hearn has more.
13: The citrus harvest will start in the Rio Grande Valley over the next month, and the irrigation crews are still busy keeping those waters running into those groves to keep the fruit sizing up. Grapefruit will be harvested in about 45 days. Land preparation and planting is also underway for fall vegetables, cabbage, carrots, and greens. Cotton stalk destruction now winding down as well. This is Jim Hearn in San Antonio.
7: And as that citrus harvest gets underway, the U.S. is importing more fruits and vegetables than ever before, putting a strain on already squeezed growers. Chad Smith has the story.
14: During the past 10 years, U.S. imports of fruits and vegetables have climbed significantly. John Walt Boatwright, Director of Government Affairs for the American Farm Bureau, said the numbers have climbed sharply since 2010.
15: Over that period of time, we saw imports up, actually since 2010, by 70%. So that's telling and concerning for several different reasons. The types of products being imported range from pineapples to commodities like citrus and berries that we produce in larger quantities.
14: He said one of the biggest factors behind the rising imports is higher production costs for those same products in the U.S.
15: Rising expenses for specialty crop producers across a lot of different categories, whether you're talking food safety regulation, you're talking labor costs, environmental regulation, cost prohibitions factor into greater reliance on imports from other countries.
14: The rise in fresh fruit and vegetable imports has put even more pressure on U.S. growers.
15: Well, for commodities and products that are coming in during marketing windows, it directly undercuts those commodities in a lot of situations. And I think that's what our recent market intel shows and several different case studies around a lot of different fruits and vegetables.
14: You can read that market intel at fb.org. From Washington, I'm Chad Smith for Texas Ag Today.
7: Laminitis is a painful disease for many horses, but Dr. Bob Judd says early treatment helps prevent permanent damage.
16: Dr. Andrew Van Epps from Pennsylvania indicates in the Horse publication that early treatment of laminitis is critical in preventing permanent damage. Laminitis occurs when the lamellae, or the structures holding the coffin bone in place in the hoof, become weaker and allow the coffin bone to be displaced downward in the hoof. This leads to severe pain and lameness. 95% of the laminitis cases are due to increased insulin in the blood related to hormonal causes. The other causes are severe systemic infection or inflammation called sepsis, or laminitis that occurs in the leg opposite an injured leg that cannot bear weight. Because the signs of laminitis may not occur until it is too late, it is important to try and find susceptible horses and treat them before they develop laminitis. Horses that are overweight are so-called easy keepers. Horses with cresting necks and fat pockets at the tailhead likely have equine metabolic syndrome, or EMS. These horses should be identified and tested, and if positive for EMS, undergo a management change to prevent laminitis from occurring. Also, all horses over 15 years of age can potentially develop a hormonal disease called pituitary pars intermedia dysfunction, or PPID. And this disease also causes horses to develop laminitis. The older the horse, the more susceptible. So if you have any older horse, ask your veterinarian about testing for PPID, also called Cushing's disease. Horses with typical laminitis develop pain on both forefeet and are reluctant to move and stand in a sawhorse type stance. These horses need to be treated immediately by your veterinarian and their feet x-rayed for treatment. These horses cannot be treated correctly without x-rays or radiographs of the feet.
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17: Good morning. Now your Hill Country weather. I'm staff meteorologist James Covington. Partly cloudy skies, breezy, scattered thunderstorms February Friday, the high in the mid-90s. Winds out of the southeast, 15 to 25. Clear skies tonight, humid, falling into the mid-70s. Southeast winds, 5 to 15. Mostly sunny and less humid February Saturday, the high in the mid-90s. Mostly sunny, mid-90s, Sunday and Labor Day.
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19: We are on the line with Bill Martin from Lone Star Stockyards, Wildorada, Texas. Bill, how did the sale turn out?
20: The run was a little lighter this week. We had sales on 625 head. USDA reported the calf market is steady to five higher. A few feeders sold fully steady. From Hereford, we had a load of 840-pound backgrounded steers, mixed colors and fleshy at 311.60. From Adrian, 480-pound heifer calves at 362. From Silverton, 660-weight steer calves at 330. 615-weight heifer calves at 322. 440-weight heifers at 375. From Desdemona, Texas, 390-pound bull calves at 405. 5-1/4-weight bull calves at 372. 440 weights at 385. From the same ranch, 440-pound heifers at 369, 335-weight heifers at 442. Plainview, 825-pound steers at 313, 680-weight steers at 331, and 5-weight steers at 438. Pampa, 470-pound steer calves at 419, 445-weight heifer calves at 379. Turkey, 800-pound steers at 306, 680-weight heifers at $3. Vega, 410-pound heifer calves at 411, 415-weight bull calves at 410, 330-weight bull calves at 458. Clarendon, 600-pound big steer calves right off the cow at 320, 775-weight steer calves off the cow at 290. Bred cows today, we had a nice group of three-year-old Red Angus cows. Bred 3 to 4 months, brought 35 to 3,900. Black solid mouth cows from 3,000 to 3,800. Older, mostly shortbred cows. These would be broken mouth and smooth mouth from 1,600 to 2,200. Weight cows brought from 138 to 150 today.
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18: Neighbor, thanks for joining me. I'm Larry Marble. This is the Texas Farm Bureau Radio Network. Walk in the pens. We'll see you tomorrow. Good day.
7: Cattle futures staged a rally after a recent string of drops. We closed sharply higher on Thursday. We ended up closing with October live cattle up 412 to finish at 214.30. The December up 410, closing at 216.12. Feeder cattle sharply higher, with the October up 672 to close at 321.10. November feeders jumped 695, finishing the day at 315.30. Cash-fed cattle market seeing some action so far this week, about 36,000 head. We've seen the market somewhat steady to a little soft. In the north, we've seen sales at 217 to 219 live, dress cattle selling 345 to 350. Also seeing a few cattle sold at 219 here in the south on Wednesday. Corn closed slightly lower after bigger drops earlier in the trading session. December corn down 2 3/4, 5.40 3/4. March corn down 2 1/4, 5.56 a bushel. Russian President Putin talking about a chance at a peace agreement in the Russia-Ukraine war put big pressure on the wheat market. Both hard and soft wheat took a drop, with December Kansas City wheat down 18 3/4, 8.15 1/2. December Chicago wheat down 19 3/4, closing at 7.54 1/4. Speculators have run the cotton market up into the 90s. Now they're getting out of those positions, and it has dropped back into the 80s. December cotton dropping 248 points to close at 86.45 cents. In the energy markets, October natural gas down 3 cents, 291. October West Texas crude up 47 cents, 91.48 a barrel. The financial markets higher, with the Dow up 624 points, 53,686. The NASDAQ up 366 at 26,584, while the S&P is up 81 points, 7,747. Now let's take a closer look at the energy and financial markets. We're checking in with Tim Snyder. He's with Matador Economics in Dallas.
1: Markets are quieter this morning, but don't mistake quiet for resolution. Brent and WTI have backed away from yesterday's highs. Treasury yields have eased slightly, and Wall Street is relatively steady. But only six track commodity ships crossed the Strait of Hormuz on Wednesday. Iran is adding tankers to its blacklist, and U.S. crude oil inventories fell another 4.5 million barrels. This market may be catching its breath, but there's still plenty capable of knocking the wind right back out of it. On Y'all Street, we've got a milestone coming. Primary listings on the Texas Stock Exchange begins September 16th. Final testing of its circuit breakers is scheduled for September 12th. That moves the Texas Stock Exchange from simply trading securities to becoming an actual listings competitor. So, the eyes of Texas are upon you, Y'all Street. On today's economic calendar, we have the jobless claims, the U.S. trade balance, and Fed Governor Christopher Waller. Investors want to know whether Waller shares Chairman Warsh's willingness to leave another rate increase on the table. Many believe he does. Then tomorrow comes the big one, the BLS jobs report. Markets expect roughly 53,000 new jobs and an unemployment rate of 4.1%. I'll be watching the labor force participation rate closely, as this may have been keeping a lid on the unemployment rate in recent months. Meanwhile, the 10-year Treasury briefly topped 4.82% yesterday before retreating towards the 4.7% range. This continues to put upward pressure in mortgage rates. Today, the rate on the 30-year mortgage, according to Freddie Mac, is 6.67%, and the 15-year rate is around 6%. Here's the bottom line. Yesterday was about war and $95 crude oil. Today may look calmer, but Hormuz remains impaired, tensions remain high, and tomorrow's jobs report is looming large on the economic horizon. My granddaddy used to say this: the ride ain't over till the horse is back in the barn and the saddle is off. We still got a long way to go. For the Texas Farm Bureau Radio Network, I'm economist Tim Snyder.
7: 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I'm Kerry Martin. 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
13: They think they found out how it got started. Good morning, I'm Danny Mock on the Texas Farm Bureau Radio Network. Investigators have determined that the Ross fire in Palo Pinto County was human-caused and initially started because of a blown-out tire. They say the fire originated from equipment or vehicle use associated with a roadside start. Representatives from the Texas A&M Forest Service said they determined the wildfire was human-caused. It happened along Highway 180 near Palo Pinto. That stretch of highway where the tire blew out has little or no shoulders. That gave the sparks even easier access to all the dry grass that lined the road. That fire is still burning. It scorched over 90,400 acres to date, and it's still listed as just 38% contained. At least 100 head of cattle confirmed dead, and hundreds more are potentially at risk. There have been at least 450 structures that firefighters have been able to save. As Tropical Storm Eduard continues to die out, parts of Texas got over 30 inches of rain in the past 24 hours. Northeast Houston had up to 5 inches of rain per hour falling. The hardest hit areas are to the north and east of Houston. Winds of over 30 miles an hour in Polk County led to extensive power outages as trees fell. There were some 72,000 people without power at the height of the storm yesterday. One weather station in Port Arthur had a 90-mile-an-hour wind gust. The rain that remains this morning is falling between Bryan, Tyler, and just to the west of Lufkin. It will not be able to help out with that big fire. The Texas A&M Board of Regents will consider cutting dozens of courses from their core curriculum later today. This will be across 11 universities in their system. This comes in response to a state law that requires all general education classes be foundational. Some of the proposed deletions will be various courses about women and gender, climate and the environment, as well as Black and Latino history, literature, and culture. Colleges have historically been able to decide what they want to count toward that core curriculum for all their undergraduates, but state lawmakers have been asserting more oversight in that process. A long-standing record has been eclipsed. In Austin, their waterline high-rise has been completed. That 74-story mixed-use tower in downtown, it's 23 feet higher than Houston's J.P. Morgan Chase Tower. That's been the longtime holder of the tallest building in Texas claim. I'm Danny Moffitt on the Texas Farm Bureau Radio Network.
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15: Good morning. Now your Hill Country weather. I'm staff meteorologist James Covington. Partly cloudy skies, breezy, scattered thunderstorms for every Friday, the high in the mid-90s. Winds out of the southeast, 15 to 25. Clear skies tonight, humid, falling into the mid-70s. Southeast winds, 5 to 15. Mostly sunny and less humid for every Saturday, the high in the mid-90s. Mostly sunny, mid-90s, Sunday and Labor Day.
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8: Good morning. Now your Hill Country weather. I'm staff meteorologist James Covington. Partly cloudy skies, breezy, scattered thunderstorms through every Friday, the high in the mid-90s. Winds out of the southeast, 15 to 25. Clear skies tonight, humid, falling into the mid-70s. Southeast winds, 5 to 15. Mostly sunny and less humid February Saturday, the high in the mid-90s. Mostly sunny, mid-90s, Sunday and Labor Day.
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0: The American Pledge from Mrs. Parker's third grade at Llano Elementary.
2: I pledge allegiance to the flag of the United States of America, and to the republic for which it stands, one nation, under God, indivisible, with liberty and justice for all.
0: The Texas Pledge from Mrs. Parker's third grade at Llano Elementary.
3: 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I pledge allegiance to the Texas, one state, under God, one indivisible.
4: 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When I grow up, I want to be a florist. And I am

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1: Good morning. Now your Hill Country weather. I'm staff meteorologist James Covington. Partly cloudy skies, breezy, scattered thunderstorms. February Friday, the high in the mid-90s. Winds out of the southeast, 15 to 25. Clear skies tonight, humid, falling into the mid-70s. Southeast winds, 5 to 15. Mostly sunny and less humid February Saturday, the high in the mid-90s. Mostly sunny, mid-90s, Sunday and Labor Day.
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But you know, it seems like I'm never gonna get too tired of feeling 10 feet tall. 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And it's not always entertaining,

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1: The Yellow Jackets opened their season last Friday with a 38-31 victory over the Burnet Bulldogs. The numbers tell the story. This win marks Llano's eighth consecutive victory at home. Offensively, the Yellow Jackets controlled the line of scrimmage, converting third downs and wearing out a Burnet defense that struggled to generate consistent backfield pressure in the fourth quarter. Looking ahead to Friday night, Yellow Jackets travel to Tuscola to face the Gymned Indians. Gymned enters the contest 0-1, having surrendered 39 points in their season opener. Statistically, the Indians' defense has shown early vulnerabilities in run-stopping efficiency. For the Yellow Jackets to advance to a 2-0, capitalizing on those defensive gaps while maintaining a high time of possession will be the primary metric for success. The broadcast happens Friday night, pregame at 6:45 on Stinger FM. We'll be back with more of the preview show after this.

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1: Lady Jackets volleyball squad looking to rebound after dropping two straight sets against Jim Ned last week. They hit the road against Comanche, where they look to put a W back in the win column. Longhorns are hosting the Texas State Bobcats. In College Station, Texas A&M opened their slate against Missouri State Bears. And Tech will be in Lubbock against Abilene Christian Wildcats. In the NFL, the regular season openers happen Sunday, September 13th. The Cowboys will be on their campaign against their NFC East rival, the New York Giants. And the Houston Texans open at home against the Buffalo Bills.
2: Hey, it's Nick. 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
10: Howdy, Pappy G here this morning. 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
10: 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I ain't afraid. 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

0: Nothing But Texas by Wade Brown. Pappy G back with you with a big boss man, and he has an issue.
1: You remember yesterday we were talking about all this luck that we were having in the morning? I had gotten the right sound card that's been plaguing us for a whole month.

0: and found
1: yes,
0: the cable.
1: Yes, I do.
0: Found the battery charger. We were ecstatic, right?
1: Yeah, we was kind of giddy.
0: And we was going to go get a lottery ticket, right?
1: Yeah, I did.
0: Did you?
1: Yes.
0: Well, I'm happy. You took all the luck with you, sir.
1: I don't know. I hadn't found out if it won or nothing.
0: No. From then on.
1: From that moment on.
0: You walked out the door. We shook hands. It was a good morning. It's always pleasant.
1: Mm-hmm.
0: We shook hands. You went on. And that the whole afternoon I'm in here, I can't get the sound card to work. So we're back on the old box. Yeah. I have this place. What I think in my mind, man, this is going to be lickety split. I'm going to clean up the studio. It's not going to look like a construction zone. You walk in this morning, I got extra wires, like everything multiplied, like it was Rabbitville.
1: Well, it looks more like, war zone or after a tsunami has run through. So debris scattered everywhere.
0: So, you took the whole luck with you. So I'm just going to say whatever that lottery card wins there, you and I splitting it 50-50.
1: Maybe. Depends on how much it's paying off. Well, I mean, hey, I'm going to shoot you straight there, boss man. I ain't going to lie to you. But I've seen what happens when there's a pretty good purse there. All of a sudden, it's not 50-50 no more. So I don't want to be involved in that. Anyway. I also was to remind you.
0: Oh, yeah. No, let's get to that in like 10 minutes. Yeah, because there's a story there.
1: Yeah,
0: there's
1: that's
0: a
1: what
0: whole
1: I'm saying.
0: Thing.
1: So I'm going to say that probably on our second break, we'll come back with this.
0: Mm-hmm, yeah.
1: So, all right, carrying on with our plan here. Hang in there, pal, because you'll be glad you did.
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3: I know you've been hurt. I can see it in your eyes, treated like dirt.

0: Jeff Canada tells us, I'm here. Well, so am I. I'm here with the big boss man, and we had mentioned prior to the break that he has a story to inform us, and so I guess we'll listen to that.
1: Well, we had talked yesterday about my upbringing in very, very small town, Idaho. My hometown had like 500 people and about 500,000 cattle.
0: Yeah.
1: And the valley itself wasn't, much bigger than what we have here in the Highland Lakes, maybe even smaller. It was only about 8 miles wide and maybe 50 miles long, surrounded by mountains, beautiful lake. Winter about 11 and a half months a year. The internet didn't arrive until
0: Yankee territory
1: after 2000. Anyway,
0: yeah.
1: So I have a lot of sisters. I grew up with 5 sisters, and I've got a couple more that are stepsisters and half-sisters that you love just the same.
0: Yeah.
1: Right now, Pappy, 4 of my 7 sisters are pregnant. You would think that they would know how that stuff happens.
0: You think?
1: But I got to tell you, there's just, there's a whole lot of similarities in their life and mine, because it's just sometimes our brain doesn't work. I don't know. Anyway, so The story that I have is that one time when I was a wee young lad and I gave my sister a dead arm. I was about 10, 11, and I had just learned that if you square up somebody right here below the joint in the shoulder, there's a nerve there.
0: Yeah.
1: And if you smack that, that whole arm
0: goes
1: just falls numb.
0: Goes numb.
1: Mm-hmm. So my dad was in town for a visit, and we were going to this hotel. We were visiting in Salt Lake City. That's the big city from where I am in Idaho.
0: Yeah.
1: It's 3 hours away to Salt Lake City. So my sister's a couple years younger than me, and I'm a boy, 11. I'm teasing my sisters relentlessly and
0: doing the normal thing.
1: Right. And they're crying all over, and and my dad's like, "You need to knock that off."
0: Uh-oh.
1: Well, I square up and I smack my sister right in the arm, and her arm
0: goes
1: dead, and she starts crying. And my dad looks over at me and he squares up.
0: They'll do that sometimes.
1: I flew across the room. I don't remember the next 2 hours.
0: Golly.
1: My arm hurt, though.
0: Yeah. Literally your same distribution there.
1: Exactly. Exactly. What I imparted, I received back, and then some.
0: In spades, apparently.
1: And I guarantee I have never, ever done anything like that since.
0: Well, at least you learned.
1: Sometimes you just got to learn.
0: Well, it's similar to my granddad when I was about 10, and we were working some of his cattle. And anyway, one of them stepped on my foot. And 1,200-pound steer, it hurt.
1: Yeah.
0: Of course, I jumped. And I was trying to keep the tears back, because that's what we did in those days.
1: Mm-hmm.
0: Anyway, so finally he come over and he said, "Well, piece of advice. If you ever let them step on you a second time, you didn't learn anything." That stayed with me, and I'm 75 now.
1: That's pretty good.
0: All righty. Let's drop into a break, and we'll be back with some additional stories. I got a few. No doubt the boss man's got one or two. But while you're with me, we're glad that you're here. Freshen your coffee cup and hang in there.
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4: Lord.

0: So Kevin Fowler says the Lord loves a drinking man, and I believe I have to agree with that. Pappy G with you, and Boss Man Eben.
1: You know, Winston Churchill had some kind of quote that says, it is a rite of life to drink before, during, after, and if need be, in between meals. And I've taken that to heart in the
0: past
1: 10 years.
0: That's a pretty good quote for some people. I've known a few that's taken that to heart. I don't think they ever knew the quote.
1: That's pretty fun. Mm. You know, it's been a heck of a week. And before we dive into all the fun stories, we got a quick update coming up. But then I think that we've got Friday Night Football coming.
0: Yeah.
1: Our team's traveling to Jim Ned up in Tuscola.
0: Atlanta, Yellow Jackets, mm-hmm. I assume you're talking about.
1: We got some volleyball happening tonight.
0: Mm-hmm.
1: Comanche. And then we got a whole week where you and I were supposed to be doing this, and then I kind of took a couple of days off to recover. And there's some times when you take time off work where you start reflecting on things, and you're like, oh, buddy.
0: Well, okay, I'll take your word for it. I get in trouble when I reflect, so yeah. I kind of watch that sort of stuff.
1: But let's get into that there. Let's hit this top of the hour update. We'll be back in about 10 minutes. And,
0: yes, we will.
1: And catch up.
0: You heard it live here. Be back at you.
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3: Cattle start today higher while cotton and grains are lower. I'm Kerry Martin with a market update on the Texas Farm Bureau Radio Network. Cattle futures kick off the day higher with October live cattle up $1.50 to $11.67. The December up $1.45 to $13.47. Feeder cattle higher, October up $3.25, trading at $3.17.62. The November up $3.25 at $3.11.60. Grain markets dropping lower with December corn down 14 and a half, 529 a bushel. March corn down 14 cents, 544 and a quarter. December Kansas City wheat down 31 and three quarters at 802 and a half. Cotton sharply lower. New crop December down 204 points, 86.89 cents. October West Texas crude up 79 at 91.80 a barrel. I'm Kerry Martin on the Texas Farm Bureau Radio Network.
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6: 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Whether it's Kojo's version of Travelin' Soldier or the Turnpike Troubadours doing If You're Gonna Play in Texas, are my personal favorite, Casey Donahue covering Matchbox 20. These tunes have a way of taking me back while also reframing the past in today's perspective. It reminds me of that biblical assertion in Ecclesiastes that there is nothing new under the sun. The Bible doesn't tell us this to cause despair, but to instill hope. Hope in the one who is bigger than what has been or what will be. And, you know, we share about that hope every Sunday at 11 a.m. First Baptist in Llano. We'd love to share it with you. Hope to see you soon.
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9: Good morning. Now your Hill Country weather. I'm staff meteorologist James Covington. Partly cloudy skies, breezy, scattered thunderstorms. February Friday, the high in the mid-90s. Winds out of the southeast, 15 to 25. Clear skies tonight, humid, falling into the mid-70s. Southeast winds, 5 to 15. Mostly sunny and less humid February Saturday, the high in the mid-90s. Mostly sunny, mid-90s, Sunday and Labor Day.
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11: And old Haggard's home, taking me back to my roots. 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

0: Cozy by Braxton Keith. I just found out he's from Midland, Texas, which is pretty close to my hometown stomping ground of Lubbock, Texas. Good to have another Texas boy around.
1: Mm-hmm.
0: So we were discussing sports before the last break.
1: We do. So last Friday, Burnett came into town for one of the bigger, longer-lasting rivalries that Llano has had. It all started back in 1927.
0: That's a while back.
1: And they haven't played every year, but up until Friday night, the record, Burnett had won 40, Llano had won 40, and they had drawn twice. Dead even. And the game itself, I mean, it ebbed and it flowed. You know, Llano got on the board first, and then Burnett starts coming back, and Burnett gets ahead, and then Llano ties it up, and then it's looking like Burnett's going to get in, and Llano stops it. Oh, my mercy, all the way into the fourth quarter. And this morning at Breakfast with Champions, Coach Green was telling us, hey, now our squad knows, you know, that we've got a young squad that some of them never been on the field for Friday Night Lights.
0: Mm-hmm.
1: And so now they got their first taste of it.
0: Got their baptism of fire,
1: exactly, didn't they? Exactly. They said, he's like, now we know where we're at. We didn't know that until Friday night. Now we know where we're at. And it is a 3-hour bus drive to Tuscola up near Abilene.
0: Mm-hmm.
1: Now, in a car, you could probably do it in 2.5, 2:45.
0: Yeah, give or take.
1: But buses are not known to be land speed racers, right? Mm-hmm. So Coach said, we're going to get up there. We're going to get them off the bus, get a Gatorade in them, feed them up, get them to run around a bit and wake back up. Because after 3 hours on a bus, you get a little nap time. I'm nap time. That's nice. So, Jim Ned, tonight, we've got pregame starting at 6:45. Lance Center going to have the call. Todd Humphreys, our local pharmacist, speaking of which, remind me, I got to go see him. My kid needs medicine.
0: Needs something.
1: Yeah. It's been sitting there for 2 days for me. That's a whole nother story.
0: Yeah.
1: So Todd Humphreys joining Lance Center tonight, 6:45 will be pregame kickoff at 7 from Jim Ned Stadium. Now, I'm going to tell you this. In Llano, we are very blessed with the facilities that we have. We have this amazing press box, air conditioned, in the shade. We get the great ability to be up top and see down and see what's going on. We don't have that luxury tonight. We're going to be outside, probably in the sun a bit. We're going to bring the canopy. We're going to take the table. We're going to do everything we can.
0: Mm-hmm.
1: But the press box that they have on the home side is big enough for their coaches, and that's it. Our coaches will be on the visitor side in a little hunting blind.
0: I was going to say no press box, no air conditioning.
1: And we're going to be sitting right next to them outside.
0: Under a canopy.
1: Right. Mm-hmm. So it's going to be a little bit different sound, but we're going to carry the game tonight. It's going to be a very enjoyable event because it'll be hot, and who knows if electronics will work when it's hot, but we're going to do it.
0: All righty.
1: So while we're doing that, Llano Yellow Jacket Volleyball going to Comanche tonight.
0: All right. That's not that far away.
1: And they are looking to put a W on the board. Last week, volleyball went up against Jim Ned and wasn't victorious on that. So, Llano Volleyball looking to get the win tonight against Comanche. Should be a good volleyball match.
0: So, what was the end result between Burnett and Llano?
1: It was 38-31 Llano.
0: Outstanding.
1: It was an outstanding game. And there was not any single player, you know, that can claim that victory because it was all over the place. You hear names like Isaac Ray, and you hear Mario Hernandez, and you hear Josiah Wood, and of course you hear Cash Lynch and Luke Davis, but the game was team, and man, oh man, was it good.
0: That had to be just inspiration, deluxe and everything. You and I being veterans, we've been schooled around teamwork.
1: Mm-hmm.
0: The team does a better job than any individual ever does. So I am just as proud as punch of them boys. I bet you are too.
1: I certainly am, and I'm looking forward to the game tonight. 6:45 is pregame with Lance Center right here on Stinger FM.
0: All right. You got it from the boss, man. We'll be back.

0: Fighting Poor by Reckless Kelly. Pappy G here in your ear with the Big Boss Man. Boss Man, yesterday, if you recall, we were sharing stories about our sweet wives. I have another one for today.
1: All right. Now, hold on a second
0: here. Okay.
1: Which number?
0: One.
1: Okay.
0: The first one. I'm glad you brought that up. This would be the first one, and the one that I was with the longest. Anyway, so we got married in late June in 1974, and so our ideal was to go to a place in New Mexico that I had never been, mm-hmm. that she had been several times with her parents. They usually went at least once a year for the last 10, 12 years, so she was kind of familiar with the area and told me she was familiar with the area. So anyway, we got married on a Saturday, and we waited till Monday to actually drive up there and that sort of thing. And got up there and got ready to hike around.
1: All right.
0: I was big into that then. She was too. And so she was telling me about this place she wanted me to see. And so my first thought, since I'm logistically trained and everything, okay, how long is this going to take? Because do we need to bring food and water or, you know, a wrap? Because it's kind of cool. Even in June, it's still kind of cool there in New Mexico. So, you know, didn't know how long. And she goes, only takes about a half hour. So, okay, good. We don't really need anything. We don't need snacks.
1: Mm-hmm.
0: We'll, you know, drink before we get out of the car and everything. We should be good for a half hour back. It did not turn out that way.
1: Oh?
0: Yeah.
1: A little longer than a half hour?
0: It actually evolved into 8.5 hours.
1: Oh, that's a little bit longer.
0: Yeah. So we'll talk about that when we get back.
1: Okay.
0: Here we go. Hang with us.
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0: That Got the Girl by Casey Donahue. Pappy G back here with you with Boss Man Evan. We're going to continue with the story with my sweet first wife, how we had started out on a half hour hike, and 8.5 hours later, we have not found it. But we're back to the car by then.
1: All right.
0: And so we drive back to civilization, get refreshed, food, water, rest up. And the situation was that she said it would take about a half hour, and we're newlyweds.
1: Mm-hmm.
0: We're still spooning with each other, walking hand in hand.
1: Mm-hmm.
0: After about 45 minutes or so, I say, are we getting close? She goes, oh yeah. She said, at first I was kind of, you know, concerned, but she said, I'm recognizing things now. So we'll be there in just a few more minutes.
1: Mm-hmm.
0: So, you know, I'm and the countryside is gorgeous.
1: Oh yeah.
0: I mean, I'm used to the flatland and the cap rock, virtually no trees. This mm-hmm. is wooded area, even though you know, we got plenty of shade. It's a little bit warm, but it is June, so you know it should be. Anyway, we're going on and on, and then finally, after hour plus, she looks at me and says, "We're lost. I haven't a clue where we're at." And I go, okay. Well, being military trained, you know, my ideal is I've always appreciated Patton. And he said, we will not retreat. We will only advance.
1: Mm-hmm.
0: So rather than go backwards for another year, I decide we'll go forward.
1: All right.
0: Just have the basic ideal of directions, northeast and that sort of thing, and have no clue as to what we're going to run into. But I do know there's a creek that comes down to the campground.
1: Okay.
0: Where we're going to stay. So the ideal is headed what I consider is the direction of the creek, which after another hour and a half I did find. The problem I didn't know at the time is all the time the direction we're going away from the campground rather than toward it. So we've added about 2 extra miles to the trail there. So anyway, we managed to walk on down. We were able to get some water to drink, soak our feet, you know, tired feet into the nice, cool mountain stream water, got back down to campground. At that point, she was wanting me to basically abandon her there and go get the car, which was a couple of more miles away.
1: Mm-hmm.
0: I refused because I told her, I said, if something happens to you, that Marine dad of yours is not ever going to let me live over it. And I just really don't want to get in this early in our marriage. So she stuck with me right up to the point. We were about a half a mile from, but we could see the car.
1: Oh, good.
0: I relinquished and told her, sit here in the shade, babe. I'll go get the car. Come back, picked her up. We went back to town, got refreshed, got food, got water. And basically took a big long nap.
1: Mm-hmm,
0: you know?
1: Mm-hmm.
0: Next morning we get up. We had plans for the in-laws to show up later that evening. So we went back and staked out a camp spot because it was coming up on 4th of July weekend.
1: All right.
0: And they knew that place would fill up a couple of days before. So we got a campground spotted out. In-laws come at night, had a good evening. Father-in-law cooked us some steaks, and we got to spend the night with them in the RV they parked, got up the next morning, talked about the hike. And he said, which way did you go at the Y? And I said, well, she said straight on. He said, well, there's your downfall because you have to go right.
1: Mm-hmm.
0: We went up there, took the trail that he said. We found the spot in probably less than 20 minutes.
1: No.
0: It was at that point, the 20-minute hike was well worth going to see it and everything. But however, the one thing it did, it ingrained my mind, I had a keeper.
1: Yeah.
0: And so I will say that I had 23 years of what I consider better than average marriage. Unfortunately, we were married 26.
1: All right.
0: So the last three was a little tough uphill, but
1: 26 is a pretty good slog.
0: 23 wasn't bad.
1: Yeah.
0: So anyway, a good friend of mine once said that this is, you know, back in the day, that if you have a relationship that lasts longer than a package of dental floss, you're doing pretty good. We'll come back at you. Pappy G and the Boss Man here live on 102.9 Stinger FM.

0: First One to Know by Stoney LaRue. Pappy G back at you, and Boss Man is going to extend the New Mexico stories.
1: So New Mexico is known as the land of enchantment.
0: That it is.
1: Maybe a little magic happens there if you take your beloved and have a weekend, go hiking, if you will. Maybe my wife and I did that in late 2013. Maybe we were dating and maybe we had a romantic weekend in Taos and Angel Fire.
0: Excellent place to romance in.
1: Gorgeous, gorgeous. A friend of ours had a condo there. He said, look, just pay the cleaning fee. I was like, heck yeah.
0: Done.
1: So we're in Angel Fire. It's November. Some of the snow had hit, so the slopes weren't open yet, but Taos is right there, and hiking in Taos is amazing. So we look up a hike, and it's about an hour round trip, easy, pretty easy. And
0: especially for young people.
1: Exactly, exactly. So put a bandana on my head so that it'll catch whatever sweat is going on, and off we go. We hike up. It's wonderful. Now, the night before, Pappy, in New Mexico, they are known for their alien beverages. Some of them are fermented and cold and frosty.
0: And taste good.
1: And there's Area 51 beverages, and there's Martian and all this, right?
0: Mm-hmm. Roswell beverages.
1: Exactly. So we had sampled these wares, and it was the worst thing to do on a romantic weekend. We were peeling paint off the walls. It was the worst thing you've ever smelled. And I wasn't the only one guilty of it, but yeah. I guarantee I was contributing. So we wake up, we go on this hike, we get to the top, and it's gorgeous, and all of a sudden, my tummy, glurk, glurk, glurk, glurk, glurk, and everything is, gravity is pulling it down.
0: Pulling the other direction.
1: Yeah, we're 45 minutes from the car on the top of the mountain. We could probably make it down in 15 minutes if we hustle. But I'm at that point where if I hustle, things might get real exciting. So I'm not hustling. I am puckered and slow.
0: Mm-hmm.
1: And we get about halfway down, and I said,
0: "Lady Fair, where? What's going on with you?"
1: I said, "I think you need to go on without me." And she goes, "Do what?" And I said, "I'm going to step off the trail here, and I probably won't come back with this bandana." And Pappy, I still have dreams about coming off that mountain
0: without your bandana,
1: without my bandana. And boy, howdy, I don't know what it is about Mexico. She married me.
0: Like you said, it's the land of enchantment.
1: Well, there's some kind of mystical magic or something, mm-hmm. But holy cow. Just pro tip when you go to New Mexico, go easy on those alien beverages.
0: Alien samples.
1: There you go.
0: That sounds like pretty good advice for about any kind of that situation. Wine, excessive wine tasting or excessive shots taken and that sort of thing. Well, pal, hang with us. We'll be back after the first of the hour.
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0: Gina Pauletta and Country and the Girl. Pappy G back in your ear, and once again, we're going to let the big boss man lead us into an event coming up.
1: You know what this weekend is, right?
0: Labor Day weekend.
1: Labor Day weekend, the unofficial kickoff of fall, despite our temperature still being 105.
0: Exactly.
1: You know, I just asked Mackenzie, I said, hey, are we taking Monday off? She said, I don't know. Should we? I think we oughter.
0: I think we are. Oughter. I'm oughter with you on that.
1: So tomorrow is the Labor Day Fish Fry Fundraiser in Lake Buchanan.
0: Yep.
1: Now, this is the 19th time that they've done it.
0: Mm-hmm.
1: This year, and you can correct me if I'm wrong, but I ain't wrong. You get some fish that's prepared New Orleans style. Oh, my. Oh.
0: Mm-hmm.
1: The real New Orleans style.
0: I was going to say, the real New Orleans restaurant is the one doing the cooking.
1: They are.
0: So they know how to cook fish.
1: Now, you go to a restaurant, you order up a fish that's done this way, it's going to cost you $20.
0: Easy.
1: You go to this here tomorrow, $15. And
0: it's a donation.
1: That's a donation that goes to helping improve efforts that protect and enhance Lake Buchanan and Inks Lake. Love both those lakes.
0: Not a problem with donating to that cause.
1: There's certainly not. You can BYOB as well, because I guarantee you get yourself down a good fish, you get yourself a cold one,
0: good
1: too.
0: Good cold beer to wash it down with.
1: So this kicks off tomorrow at 4 o'clock at Hill Country Hall in Buchanan Dam. They've also got all the silent auction and raffles, that kind of stuff, mm-hmm. right? So
0: I think they have some firearms they're raffling, aren't they?
1: They do.
0: Or auctioning or something.
1: And you know, there's nothing better than getting a firearm at a steep discount because you put $10 into a raffle for it.
0: Amen.
1: That's Amen. Good stuff. So it's $15 a plate. Unless you're a kid, then it's $7, which is pretty cool.
0: Yeah, take the kids with you.
1: Starts at 4 o'clock tomorrow, Hill Country Hall, that Labor Day fish fry to help out the Lake Buchanan Conservation Corporation. That's pretty mm-hmm. cool.
0: There's usually several volunteers there also, so
1: yes.
0: I tip my hat to the volunteers.
1: And you're going to hear on Stinger FM some dude sounding like he's from New York and telling you to forget about it. That's Nick, and Nick has been here for 45 years.
0: A while,
1: he
0: anyway.
1: He has been involved in the Lake Buchanan area. He will tell you when to come and see the eagles that nest there in Lake, like right behind Reverend Jim's damn pub there.
0: Mm-hmm.
1: Right around March, April, they come in, they nest. Oh, my goodness, it's glorious.
0: It is. I've seen it several times myself.
1: So you can hit up lakebuchanancc.org for all the information on tomorrow's fish fry fundraiser that starts at 4 at Hill Country Hall in Buchanan Dam.
0: Definitely something you want to put on your calendar right this moment.
1: Mm.
0: All right, speeding on down the highway here. It is not too hard of speed. We'll be back with you.
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0: Howdy, it's Pappy G. How about a Texas original? July 1982, Montreux, Switzerland. A skinny kid from Oak Cliff in Dallas walked onto the stage of the most prestigious jazz festival in the world, wearing a wide brim hat and a bolero jacket. Nobody in that crowd knew his name. He wasn't on the original lineup. He had been added late. He plugged in his battered Stratocaster, a heavy gauge strung, half step down, tuned instrument he called number one, and started to play. The crowd booed. Not because he was bad, because he was loud. Because he was raw and fierce and playing Texas blues at a volume and an intensity that broke every rule a European jazz festival crowd had ever heard. He wasn't what they expected. He was something else entirely. Standing in the wings that night were David Bowie and Jackson Brown. Both of them stopped whatever they were doing. Bowie walked straight over to his manager when it was over and said, I want that guitar player on my next album. Stevie Ray Vaughan had been playing since he was 7 years old in Dallas, watching his older brother Jimmy and teaching himself everything he could find on record. B.B. King, Albert King, Buddy Guy, Jimi Hendrix, Wes Montgomery. He absorbed all of it and turned it into something that sounded like nobody else. A ferocious, tender, impossibly expressive Texas blues voice that came straight from his hands and went straight to your chest. At 17, he dropped out of high school and followed Jimmy to Austin. He slept on pool tables in the back of clubs, collected bottles to buy guitar strings, played four sets a night in roadhouses and beer joints till the music was as natural as breathing. By 1983, he had released Texas Flood, and the world finally caught up to what Austin already knew. He toured with David Bowie. He ignited the blues revival of the 1980s. He sold out arenas, won Grammys, and stood on stages next to Eric Clapton and held his own without breaking a sweat. On August 27, 1990, at the absolute peak of everything he had built, a helicopter went down in the Wisconsin fog after a concert. Stevie Ray Vaughan was 35 years old. His statue stands on the shore of Lady Bird Lake in Austin, hat on, guitar in hand, looking out over the city that gave him his stage. I'm Pappy G. This has been a Texas Original. Come back and see us.
3: Feeder cattle trading higher while the grains are lower. I'm Tom Nicoletti with the market update from the Texas Farm Bureau Radio Network. October live cattle up 47 cents at 214.77. December live cattle higher by $1.12 at 217.25. October feeder cattle 92 cents on the high side to 322.02. November feeder cattle 132 up at 316.62. December corn lower by 2¾ at 538 a bushel. March corn down 2½ at 553½. December Kansas City hard red winter wheat 5¾ lower to 809¾. December cotton down 15 points at 86.30. March cotton is lower by 20 points to 88.60. October West Texas crude oil $1.79 down to $89.51 a barrel. I'm Tom Nicoletti with the Texas Farm Bureau Radio Network.
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8: Good morning. Now your Hill Country weather. I'm staff meteorologist James Cuffington. Partly cloudy skies, breezy, scattered thunderstorms February Friday, the high in the mid-90s. Winds out of the southeast, 15 to 25. Clear skies tonight, humid, falling into the mid-70s. Southeast winds, 5 to 15. Mostly sunny and less humid February Saturday, the high in the mid-90s. Mostly sunny, mid-90s, Sunday and Labor Day.
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0: Gwen Williams says he's here for the beer. That's pretty common comment made from time to time. Got the big boss man here, and I got a second sweet wife story, which happens to be second ex-wife story.
1: So this came about because we touched on the Labor Day fish fry. Lo and behold, Pappy has an allergy.
0: Yeah, somewhere in my early 20s, with no recollection for me how it started, but I developed a severe allergy to shellfish and shrimp, especially of all that. So to the point where I carry the EpiPens and Benadryl and, you know, various commodity things to offset that should I accidentally run into that situation, and I did.
1: All right.
0: Back in, let's see, when was this and everything? Anyway, it was when I took a project in South Carolina, Beech Island, South Carolina. That's basically across the Savannah River from Augusta, Georgia.
1: Oh, okay.
0: Fine town. I liked that town while I was working there. Anyway, so I had been divorced for well over a year, and I was still pining for number one.
1: Mm-hmm.
0: Wake up, she's on my mind. On my mind all day long. Go to bed with her on my mind. Dream about her. And doing the stupid thing of, like, what should I have done, which was nothing. She's the one that, you know, started the breakup, and she's the one that insisted that we part ways. So anyway, but, you know, in my feeble mind, I kept thinking there should have been something I should have said, I should have done, but it turned out later I finally woke up and realized. So anyway, the gentleman that's got his RV next to mine in the RV park there keeps telling me about this lady he knows and that I should meet her. This is late August, and so it's also, that would be like 2001 is when it was, because it was right, it was after the 9/11 thing.
1: You know, mathing in public is frowned upon, right?
0: I hear that from time to time. But anyway, so he kept insisting that, you know, from after 9/11, I needed to meet this lady, and I kept pretty well telling him I wasn't in the market.
1: Mm-hmm.
0: So anyway, one day, lo and behold, at work, calls me on the radio, so I got something you need to look at. Well, I'm an inspector,
1: mm-hmm.
0: and they call us all the time. You need to come look at this, or I want you to come inspect this. So anyway, I head on. He said, meet me out here at the back gate. So I go out there, and sure enough, there was this attractive young lady, dark hair. And the gate guard is a young lady that we hired locally. Well, it turns out the attractive is her mother-in-law.
1: All right.
0: And so we get introduced. I had this instant flash that kind of come over, and I'm just chatting with her. And I'm not really being aggressive about hitting on her or anything. I'm just getting the preliminary information.
1: Mm-hmm.
0: So anyway, we kind of, you know, like I said, hi, how are you, blah, blah, blah, and everything. So I said, well, you know, I'd like to look forward to seeing you later, and nice to meet you, and went back to my office. And then later I kind of got to thinking about it. I thought, you know, she is very attractive.
1: All right.
0: You know, and so go back to the gate guard, and she's holding a piece of paper in her hand. And she goes, this is her phone number. Because she said, I saw the way you looked at my mother-in-law, and I expected you to come back. So I thanked her, got it. Called her that evening after work to set up a date. She had something going that night, but the next night she'd be free. So next night, picked her up, went to her favorite restaurant, which I had already heard was plenty good to eat. And everything, without paying a bit of attention, she orders a shrimp po' boy.
1: Mm-hmm.
0: Very popular sandwich over in the South. You know, deep fried shrimp on a, you know, submarine roll and everything. Paid no attention to that because the whole time I'm thinking about her and I'm not thinking about number one, the previous one.
1: All right.
0: We had a good evening. We went to favorite places. She had, I drank Coke. Anyway, she had a couple of beers, took her home, walked her up to her step, get ready to say goodnight, kissed her goodnight, instantaneous reaction to shrimp.
1: Really?
0: Not severe, but instant.
1: Okay.
0: My lips are like, I've scratched them.
1: Okay.
0: They feel like little tiny scratches on them and everything. So then I'm like jolted. And then it dawns me, it's very minute. So good night. Went back to my, I carry EpiPens for the major thing, and I carry Benadryl. And so I took my Benadryl right down, and I sat there in her driveway for a few extra minutes and, you know, just went over the whole evening and how much fun it was and how good a time I had with her. And I thought to myself, well, it was worth it. It was worth it to have a little near miss on shellfish allergy. Had to be some chemistry there because 2 weeks later I proposed to her.
1: Okay.
0: Had to be chemistry on her side because 2 days later she agreed. 2 months later we were married, and so ex-wife number two came into play. For the next year, it was like storybook marriage.
1: Yeah.
0: Everything went great. Everything went fine. And then one day she informed me she's going back to South Carolina, and I'm not invited to go with her.
1: Okay.
0: So I did not see that one coming. But anyway, that's the start of the end of the second one there and everything. But to this day, as I think back of it, that kiss was still worth it. We're going to move on, and pal, hang with us. Fill up your coffee cup, fill up your drink glass, get comfortable. We'll be right back.
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0: Kyle Park wants to know what you're drinking song. Well, that's a bit of personal information there. You may not always want to give out. So you got Pappy G and you got the boss man, Evan, and we had, I had just conferred. I'm not able to talk now. I'm supposed to do this for a living. So anyway, we had done a sweet wife story of my sweet second wife. And so I mentioned to him about a mom story.
1: Oh, we're going to talk about moms, but before we get there, we had touched on Winston Churchill.
0: That's right.
1: That, you know, Kyle Park, What's Your Drinking Song, and Winston Churchill quote that we said earlier about it is a rite of life to be able to drink before, during, after, and if need be, in between meals.
0: Yeah, very good quote.
1: We had a laugh with that. But one of the things that Pappy brought up was when America started getting involved with World War II, Winston Churchill was like, you know, you need to help us over here in the European theater. And President Roosevelt was like, well, hey, I got the Pacific going on too there, bub. I'm going both directions here.
0: Yeah.
1: So President Roosevelt wasn't a pushover. But one of the coolest parts about that is right here in the Hill Country, gentleman out of Valley Spring, he made that typewriter. The typewriter that he made, when you typed on it, could go out to other typewriters. So they put one in Hawaii, they put one in England, and I think the one went to Washington.
0: No doubt, War Department.
1: Right. So, and they did that as a means of essentially instant communication, because back then, short of a carrier pigeon, you really weren't, you know, Pony Express wasn't much faster anyway.
0: Well, obviously, most of the communication a lot of times had to be through actual broadcast radios from point to point, which was similar to the phone call I had to set up to be able to call back home from the Republic of South Vietnam.
1: Oh, is that right?
0: We called it the Watts line. And what it was just a string of radio telephones.
1: Okay.
0: Each one of them had to be manually operated. So you would go up there and you would fill out your little information sheet as to what number you wanted to call, town is located in, and who needed to be answering that call, because this was basically a collect call. But it would only be from the last point to that number that you wanted.
1: Mm-hmm.
0: So it wasn't like a collect call from Vietnam. It was like a collect call from a city in the United States.
1: Okay.
0: Made it a little bit easier, because there again, I didn't pay no attention to that, but still sat there for well over an hour waiting for my turn to come up, because it took, you know, quite a while to get all these arranged and that sort of thing. And so they finally, you know, called me in there. They give me a briefing that I'm not supposed to talk about anything political or

0: military or, sure. you know, and, you know, basically it's just a hi, how are you and how are you doing type conversation. And, of course, you know, I had to agree. And their final comment to me was that when you finish your sentence and you're ready to, you know, hear the opposite, you have to say over so that each one of these individuals can manually switch that mm-hmm. over and then they can talk back to you.
1: All right.
0: Well, then I'm hearing them brief my mom. Yeah. Yeah, you know where I'm going with this. So, anyway, they're telling them, you know, they managed to get her on the phone. Mrs. Crabtree, your son Gary wants to talk to you. You cannot ask him any questions about where he's at, what he's doing, anything political, anything military. And do you understand? Yeah. Anyway, and he said, and then when you finish your comment, you have to say over so that it can be clicked to him to where he can answer you.
1: Sure.
0: And, you know, are you aware of that? Oh, yeah, and everything. So, anyway, all right. Back to you. And so I do the usual. Hello, Mom, over. Click, click, click, click. And she goes, where are you at? So before I can say anything, this voice says, ma'am, you cannot ask him that. He's my son. Don't tell me what I can't ask him. So I'm sure all these radio operators have went through this before. And they're probably laughing themselves silly. And I'm getting a chuckle out of it, you know. Finally, he said, you have to say over. Why? Well, because that's how it works, ma'am. Okay, over. So we do that. We're only allowed 5 minutes.
1: Mm-hmm.
0: Now, you would think that you would run short of things to say, or, you know, that was not very much time.
1: Yeah.
0: You actually, when you're narrowed down to what you can say, that's really a lot more minutes than you think you really need, because I'm thinking I'm going to have to hurry through this, you know. Mm-hmm. After about 3 minutes, I done come up zero to say anything else to say. So finally, you know, rather than push it, I just said, okay, goodbye, Mom, over. Click, click, click, it goes down there. After I returned back to the States and her and I were sitting down talking about it, she said at least five people said, goodbye, Mom, over. Goodbye, and each one would click off with goodbye, Mom, over. Turns out the telephone bill was only about $5 or $6, but the last station it picked up was in Washington, D.C.
1: All right.
0: So she, when they come on the bill, she's a little bit perplexed that, who do I know in Washington, D.C.? But anyway, turned out for the good all over with. Have another mom story coming up when we return. Stay with me, pal.
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1: Cattle sharply higher, grains and cotton sharply lower. I'm Kerry Martin with a market update on the Texas Farm Bureau Radio Network. Cattle futures moving sharp to the upside with October live cattle up 472, trading at 214.90. The December up 497, 217 even. Sharply higher on feeder cattle with October up 732, trading at 321.70. November feeders up 777 at 316.12. Big drop in the grain markets with December corn down 9.5, 534 a bushel. March corn down 9 cents, 549 and a quarter. Big drop in wheat with December down 28 and 3 quarters, 805 and a half. Cotton sharply lower, December down 141 points, 87.52 cents. October West Texas crude up $1.38, 92.39 a barrel. I'm Kerry Martin on the Texas Farm Bureau Radio Network.
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6: Good morning. Now your Hill Country weather. I'm staff meteorologist James Covington. Partly cloudy skies, breezy, scattered thunderstorms February Friday, the high in the mid-90s. Winds out of the southeast, 15 to 25. Clear skies tonight, humid, falling into the mid-70s. Southeast winds, 5 to 15. Mostly sunny and less humid February Saturday, the high in the mid-90s. Mostly sunny, mid-90s, Sunday and Labor Day.
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0: Feather in My Hat by Lainey Wilson. Boss Man and myself here on the air again. Just finished with a mom story and calling her from Republic of South Vietnam. Mm-hmm. So I got a sequel to that, and that is a mom story when I returned from that theater. My mom was never a morning person.
1: All right.
0: As I was talking about, in the 20 years that I had been around her at that time, I only recalled her fixing breakfast twice.
1: Wow.
0: Two times in 20 years.
1: All right. So,
0: but it was something I grew up with, and it wasn't a big issue to speak of. But however, I've been back in the world about 2 days, and I'm awake at 6 almost automatically, and probably half hour later. Anyway, I try to be quiet, not to wake up my folks. So usually, my dad is usually up by no later than 7, but anyway, 6:45, I hear noise in the kitchen. Assume it's Dad, get up, fix some coffee, and I notice it didn't have his kind of sound. So I go in there, and there's Mom stirring up pancake batter. Good morning, how are you? Kiss her on the cheek. How you doing and everything? And she's pouring it on their grill, and she's got about 4 pancakes, about 4 inches in diameter and such and everything. And I said, oh, thank you. How nice. You're fixing pancakes. Hands me the batter and says, when I'm through here, knock yourself out. So I'm like, okay. So she flips them, grills them, puts them on a plate, puts syrup on them, cuts them up in small pieces, go over there and sets it down on the floor in front of the dog. Now, of course, you can figure how my self-esteem is going right now. I just returned from a combat zone, been gone for a year. We still got lots of catching up to do, and Mama's feeding her. You know, the only time I ever seen them up fixing breakfast in years, she's feeding it to the dog. So I kind of make a remark. Well, okay, I see where I land on the ladder here. And she says, well, let me tell you something. That dog has always minded me more than you ever did. So don't complain and everything. But good old Mom, that was just another one of the, you know, the fun times that we had together. I'll always, you know, cherish those moments, because she fought some health battles from the time I was born. I never ever got a chance to see my mom when she wasn't feeling bad. So she stuck it out, struggled better than probably most people would have. So anyway, that was just another one of those, the few times that we had some humorous times between. But you got to love your mom, whether you like her or not. So. And I do. So let's look at the list here. You got anything coming up?
1: Boy, we're about to that time where we just about covered everything, haven't we?
0: Just about. All of mine about Mark. I do have a couple of stories for next week, because they're going to take a while.
1: All
0: and
1: right.
0: Everything. So, anyway, the last short one I got was, you know, Mom making pancakes for the dog.
1: Okay.
0: So we'll confer here a little bit, come over with a little more entertainment before we sign off, and glad you're with us. Stay tuned.

0: Randy Rogers Band coming at you with Better Off Wrong. I've done that a couple of times.
1: All right.
0: Thought I was right. Turned out I was better off wrong. So let's talk about holiday weekend, boss.
1: We're supposed to head down to Corpus tonight and be there. We're taking Pawpaw down. I can't remember. It's going to be Mustang Island or Port A or Corpus, yeah. But somewhere down there.
0: Mustang Island's my favorite.
1: Yeah, whole thing down there. The whole family's going down. And our producer, Young Wyatt, who usually
0: Wild Man Wyatt. Is he going to be there?
1: Games. Well, he's supposed to be doing the football game up in Tuscola tonight.
0: Oh, yeah.
1: He just messaged me and said that he's packed up with work and he can't get off. So I'll be headed to Tuscola tonight. And I don't know how far it is from Tuscola to Corpus, but I'll get to Corpus probably about sunrise.
0: Probably.
1: And then we'll have a weekend. And then Monday morning we'll leave Corpus. We'll come straight back here. My wife will head to the airport and she'll go to London.
0: Ouch. That's a lot on your plate there for one single weekend, boss.
1: It just is what it is. It's life, and I am very grateful that I have such a good partner and that we get to go and do such things.
0: Oh, yeah.
1: It is a good life.
0: It is a good life, especially when you can put those moments in between all that other tough layers that you have to deal with.
1: And it ain't going to hurt my feelings to go watch a football game. You kidding me? I've been part of this since 2024, and mm-hmm. I've seen some of these kids since they was freshmen.
0: Yeah.
1: I'll tell you what, our running back, Cole Landers, he's a sophomore. This kid's got some type of speed. Now, here's my background. I ran track and field. Mm-hmm. I didn't play baseball because I couldn't hit a beach ball with a tennis racket.
0: There you go.
1: Right? But I could run like the wind blows.
0: Mm-hmm.
1: So when I see Cole Landers out there get the ball and he goes this way and that way, that kid is something fun.
0: Put on the afterburner about halfway through, doesn't he?
1: The kid has acceleration like nobody's business.
0: Mm-hmm.
1: He really does.
0: Mm-hmm.
1: So I'm looking forward to watching the game tonight. We're going to have Lance Center is play-by-play starting at 6:45 with pregame. Todd Humphreys, our local pharmacist.
0: Local pharmacist. He's going to be there.
1: The color commentator, and then I'll be sitting right between them, punching the buttons, so if anything goes wrong, then it's on me.
0: It's on boss man.
1: On the boss man. What you got this weekend?
0: Mm. Well, mostly I'm going to rest as much as possible since I've had some pretty extensive weeks. Most likely I'll also work Monday evening at the restaurant because normally I'm not scheduled for Mondays, but the last 2 years I've been there going on three, the last two Labor Day weekends they've been requesting that I work there, which is fine because mm-hmm. we have usually a pretty good crowd, and I usually get an extra tip or two, and so there's nothing wrong with putting cash money in your pocket there, you know. But anyway, you mentioned the young running back there and everything. My middle grandson, back when he was very young and his brother took out and got on the football team, the coach noticed that Noah, the youngest one, is running up and down the sidelines outrunning all his players.
1: That's fun.
0: So he comes to my son and asks him about it. You know, the boy is interested in football, and he says interested, but he said he's a year under the age limit. And the coach said, you bring him to practice, I'll take care of the paperwork.
1: Mm, all right.
0: That boy was extremely fast, and one of the first things that he told me after his first game, he goes, Pappy, he goes, I'm faster than anybody there. And I said, yes, you are. So he made a pretty good junior high and high school career.
1: Uh-huh.
0: Did not go into college, never intended to, you know. And but he has a fine job working for the water plant system there in Thorndale, where he's at and everything. So for the most part, it worked out for him.
1: You know, when you're a young man and you got a little bit of speed, them some bragging rights.
0: Exactly.
1: You don't have a whole lot of bragging rights when you're young, but.
0: Mm-hmm.
1: I I blew through 100 meters. My best time ever was a 10.99.
0: That sounds awful fast to me.
1: I was walking on air.
0: Mm-hmm.
1: And the very next heat, I was a senior.
0: Yeah.
1: The very next heat at that track meet had a freshman from my school blow through in 10.37.
0: Wow. Wow.
1: I looked at him. I was like, what in the world are you doing?
0: Uh-huh.
1: That kid is so fast. And I absolutely do. If track and field were something that we could broadcast, and we've committed to Diamond Sports, that is where my brain, I love track and field. I think it's just so cool to see what the human body is capable of
0: doing, that and sort of thing.
1: You start seeing some of these youngsters coming up and cracking some of these records. Like when Usain Bolt back in 2008 ran a 9.58 in the 100 meters, and he slowed down with 30 meters left. Like, Usain,
0: yeah,
1: you could have been 9.4.
0: You're supposed to keep on going.
1: Yeah, come on.
0: I think I actually witnessed that on TV because I remember them going bananas over him and that sort of thing. And he was fast, no doubt. So, but my middle grandson there had a real good sophomore year. Him and one other player scored 90% of the points that season.
1: Ooh.
0: They were real good, but and they just like they took turns trading.
1: Mm-hmm.
0: More than once, I was just flabbergasted that he would get the ball in his hand, and he'd start off with this what I thought was too slow.
1: Mm-hmm.
0: But what he's doing, he's reconnoitering in front of him the whole time, and then all of a sudden he'd pick a lane and he was gone.
1: That is the thing. You think about the running game in football.
0: Mm-hmm.
1: It is not a sprint. It's a maze.
0: Yeah.
1: And the
0: like
1: maze
0: a rat
1: is
0: maze.
1: Shifting
0: yeah.
1: on you.
0: All
1: and
0: the time.
1: You've got to pick out where you're going to go and what turns you can do. You don't need ultimate speed until you're out in the open.
0: Mm-hmm.
1: And that's something that I'm seeing a lot in these young men. We got to see it last year. We're seeing it this year. And it is really cool to see somebody who gets the idea, like, what I've got to do is slow down and find the lane, weave it through, and as soon as I'm out in the open, hit that extra gear and light it up.
0: But there were several times, you know, from my vantage point, I'm seeing the defenders coming at him.
1: Mm-hmm.
0: They've got the angle, and I'm saying, well, okay, they're going to nail him about 20 yards short. All of a sudden, he's gone, and they just stop where they're at.
1: Mm-hmm.
0: They already realize I've done lost him, you know. And that happened so many times. And then his buddy was equally, he was actually a little bit taller, a little bit longer legged, but I don't think he was a bit faster. But anyway, they both kind of had a thing going. And then they also kind of defended for each other. They'd both take off. One would have the ball, the other. Anyway, they had a joy. Unfortunately, their next year, they moved up to varsity.
1: Mm-hmm.
0: Didn't win a game all season long.
1: Ooh, that's hard.
0: Yeah. Yeah. However, they were tops in points. What few points they made, over half of them was between him and his buddy.
1: Right.
0: A little bit better senior year. I think they were split, you know, half wins, half lost. But he got lots of notoriety and everything. And this boy in junior high had an entourage. At 11 years old, he had a half a dozen young girls following him around when he was playing football. And they would, I guess they were friends. They'd all gather around him after the game, go to the snack bar and that sort of thing.
1: Huh.
0: I could not believe.
1: Where you reckon he got that from?
0: Well, he must have got it from his mom. Cause, you know, I never had that kind of, you know, undertaking with fans of any kind. Actually, I have more fans now as a radio broadcaster than I ever had as anything else.
1: So, my boy is at the game, this last game here against Burnett, and he's down there along the sideline. There's a cheerleader, and he is talking her
0: upside and down the other.
1: Oh, my goodness. I've never seen something like it. My wife leans over. She's like, your boy's got game. And I'm like, my boy is 7. He ain't got game, and he's just chatting.
0: This is young Levi you're talking about.
1: Oh, yeah.
0: Oh, my goodness.
1: He's down there.
0: I thought you were talking about one of the players.
1: The cheerleaders come out and throw the throw the t-shirts, and she throws one right to him. He comes up, I got a t-shirt. I'm like, boy, what are you doing? What'd you say to her? And he goes, I told her I know her mom.
0: Oh, my goodness. Hey, that's about a good a place to make a break, and we'll see you,
1: We're going to take Monday off because I'm going to be traveling.
0: Yeah.
1: Yeah, enjoy Monday. So let's hit it Tuesday.
0: All right, friend, be back Tuesday, and you know where to find us. 102.9 Stinger FM.
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1: There it is. 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
2: Pamela, what are we going to do? This order's finished.
1: Looks to me like we're just getting started.
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1: Cattle trading higher while grains and cotton trade lower. I'm Kerry Martin with a market update on the Texas Farm Bureau Radio Network. Cattle futures trading sharply higher today with October live cattle up 457, 214.75. The December up $5, trading at 217.02. Feeder cattle sharply higher with October up 727 at 321.65. November feeders up 757, trading at 315.92. Corn lower, December down 5.5 at 538 a bushel. March corn down 6.25, 552 a bushel. December Kansas City wheat dropping 22.5, 811.75. Cotton taking a drop again, with December cotton down 179 points, 87.14 cents. October West Texas crude up 10. 91.11 a barrel. I'm Kerry Martin on the Texas Farm Bureau Radio Network.
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8: Good afternoon. Now your Hill Country weather. I'm staff meteorologist James Covington. Scattered thunderstorms for our Friday, partly cloudy, breezy, topping out in the mid-90s, southeast winds 15 to 25. Clear skies tonight, humid, falling into the mid-70s, southeast winds 5 to 15. Mostly sunny and less humid for every Saturday, the high in the mid-90s. Mostly sunny, mid-90s, Sunday and Labor Day.
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1: The Yellow Jackets opened their season last Friday with a 38-31 victory over the Burnet Bulldogs. The numbers tell the story. This win marks Llano's eighth consecutive victory at home. Offensively, the Yellow Jackets controlled the line of scrimmage, converting third downs and wearing out a Burnet defense that struggled to generate consistent backfield pressure in the fourth quarter. Looking ahead to Friday night, Yellow Jackets travel to Tuscola to face the Jim Ned Indians. Jim Ned enters the contest 0-1, having surrendered 39 points in their season opener. Statistically, the Indians' defense has shown early vulnerabilities in run-stopping efficiency. For the Yellow Jackets to advance to a 2-0, capitalizing on those defensive gaps while maintaining a high time of possession will be the primary metric for success. The broadcast happens Friday night, pregame at 6:45 on Stinger FM. We'll be back with more of the preview show after this.

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1: Lady Jackets volleyball squad looking to rebound after dropping two straight sets against Jim Ned last week. They hit the road against Comanche, where they look to put a W back in the win column. Longhorns are hosting the Texas State Bobcats. In College Station, Texas A&M opened their slate against Missouri State Bears. And Tech will be in Lubbock against Abilene Christian Wildcats. In the NFL, the regular season openers happen Sunday, September 13th. The Cowboys will be on their campaign against their NFC East rival, the New York Giants. And the Houston Texans open at home against the Buffalo Bills.
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1: Cattle trading higher while grains and cotton trade lower. I'm Kerry Martin with a market update on the Texas Farm Bureau Radio Network. Cattle futures trading sharply higher today with October live cattle up 457, 214.75. The December up $5, trading at 217.02. Feeder cattle sharply higher with October up 727 at 321.65. November feeders up 757, trading at 315.92. Corn lower, December down 5.5 at 538 a bushel. March corn down 6.25, 552 a bushel. December Kansas City wheat dropping 22.5, 811.75. Cotton taking a drop again, with December cotton down 179 points, 87.14 cents. October West Texas crude up 10. 91.11 a barrel. I'm Kerry Martin on the Texas Farm Bureau Radio Network.
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5: Good afternoon. Now your Hill Country weather. I'm staff meteorologist James Cuffington. Scattered thunderstorms throughout Friday, partly cloudy, breezy, topping out in the mid-90s. Southeast winds 15 to 25. Clear skies tonight, humid, falling into the mid-70s, southeast winds 5 to 15. Mostly sunny and less humid for every Saturday, the high in the mid-90s. Mostly sunny, mid-90s, Sunday and Labor Day.
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1: Howdy, it's Pappy G. How about a Texas original? Abbott, Texas has a population of about 300 people. It sits in Hill County, a quiet little town along the highway between Hillsboro and Waco. Not much to look at from the road, a water tower, a grain elevator, a church, and the birthplace of Willie Nelson. Willie Hugh Nelson came into the world on April 29, 1933, in the middle of the Great Depression. His parents left not long after. He and his sister Bobby were raised by their grandparents, devoted Methodist churchgoers who taught their grandchildren to make music before they taught them much else. Willie got his first guitar at 6, wrote his first song at 7, joined his first band at 9, a bohemian polka group of all things, playing local dances in the Czech and German communities of Central Texas. By 13, he was sharing stages with Bob Wills. By the time he graduated from high school, he had already logged more hours performing than most musicians ever would. He moved to Nashville in 1960 and immediately started writing songs that other people made famous. Crazy for Patsy Cline, Hello Walls for Fair and Young, Nightlife for Ray Price, songs so good that the people who recorded them became stars while Willie struggled to get out of his own way. Nashville didn't quite know what to do with him. His voice was too different, his phrasing too unusual, his guitar playing too jazzy, too Texas. Then his house burned down in 1970, and he took it as a sign. He came home. He landed in Austin, a city in the early 70s that was equal parts hippies and rednecks and college students and honky-tonk records. And he found his people. He grew his hair long, let his beard come in red, put on a bandana and picked up Trigger, his beat-up nylon-string Martin guitar, and started playing music entirely on his own terms. What came next changed country music forever. Redheaded Stranger in 1975. Wanted, the Outlaws with Waylon Jennings in 1976. The first country album to ever go platinum, Stardust in 1978. On the Road Again, Always on My Mind, Poncho and Lefty, song after song that crossed every boundary country music had ever drawn around itself. In 1985, he looked at a news report about American family farmers losing their land and organized the first Farm Aid concert. He has played every one since. The organization has raised over $75 million for family farmers across America. The IRS came after him in 1990 and seized everything he owned, over $32 million in back taxes. He recorded an album called The IRS Tapes and sold it to pay the debt. Only Willie. He was inducted into the Country Music Hall of Fame in 1993, the Rock and Roll Hall of Fame in 2023, and he has recorded 79 solo studio albums. He still tours, still writes, still headlines his own Outlaw Music Festival every summer, starting right here in Texas on the 4th of July. The boy from Abbott never went anywhere. He just took Texas with him everywhere he went. I'm Pappy G. This has been a Texas original. Come back and see you.

0: Livestock and grains lower. I'm Jessica Domel with the market update on the Texas Farm Bureau Radio Network. October left cattle down $1.35 to close at $212.95. December live cattle down $1.40 to close at $214.72. October feeder cattle down 95 cents to $320.15. November feeder cattle down 57 cents to $314.72. December corn down 4 to 536¾. March corn down 3¾ to 552¼. December hard red winter wheat down 13¼ to 802¼. December cotton down 12 points to 86.33. March cotton down 18 points to 88.62. October natural gas up 6 cents to 297. For the Texas Farm Bureau Radio Network, I'm Jessica Domel.
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2: Good afternoon. Now your Hill Country weather. I'm staff meteorologist James Cuffington. Scattered thunderstorms throughout Friday. Partly cloudy, breezy, topping out in the mid-90s. Southeast winds 15 to 25. Clear skies tonight. Humid, falling into the mid-70s. Southeast winds 5 to 15. Mostly sunny and less humid February Saturday, the high in the mid-90s. Mostly sunny, mid-90s, Sunday and Labor Day.
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0: That is the Band of Heathens on 102.9 Stinger FM. Hey, it's Evan testing some equipment, and everything's sounding good. So that's cool because we got the new Duo Max Transit thing, a fusion bond that's cool because it takes two lines of internet and makes it one so that we can connect to it. And then that helps get our broadcast back to you when we go to places like Tuscola, which we're going to do. 6:45 this evening, Lance Center has got your pregame, and then kickoff at 7. And Todd Humphreys, this is a rumor now, that Todd Humphreys is going to be doing color. So I'm pretty excited about that. Something else I'm excited about, Lano Feed and Supply, Josh and Jordana Rohde. They came in last week. Not Jordana Rohde, sorry. Jordana got married, but her former, you get it. They came in and they recorded a spot last week, and this is the first time I'm hearing it, and it is so good.
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2: Cattle close sharply higher, wheat and cotton finish sharply lower. I'm Kerry Martin with Closing Markets on the Texas Farm Bureau Radio Network. Cattle futures staged a rally after a recent string of drops. We closed sharply higher on Thursday. We ended up closing with October live cattle up 412 to finish at 214.30. The December up 410, closing at 216.12. Feeder cattle sharply higher, with the October up 672 to close at 321.10. November feeders jumped 695, finishing the day at 315.30. Cash fed cattle market seeing some action so far this week, about 36,000 head. We've seen the market somewhat steady to a little soft. In the north, we've seen sales at 217 to 219 live, dress cattle selling 345 to 350. Also seeing a few cattle sold at 219 here in the south on Wednesday. Corn closed slightly lower after bigger drops earlier in the trading session. December corn down 2 3/4, 540 3/4. March corn down 2 1/4, 556 a bushel. Russian President Putin talking about a chance at a peace agreement in the Russia-Ukraine war put big pressure on the wheat market. Both hard and soft wheat took a drop, with December Kansas City wheat down 18 3/4, 815 1/2. December Chicago wheat down 19 3/4, closing at 754 1/4. Speculators have run the cotton market up into the 90s. Now they're getting out of those positions, and it has dropped back into the 80s. December cotton dropping 248 points to close at 86.45 cents. In the energy markets, October natural gas down 3 cents, 291. October West Texas crude up 47 cents, 91.48 a barrel. I'm Kerry Martin on the Texas Farm Bureau Radio Network.
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8: Good afternoon. Now your Hill Country weather. I'm staff meteorologist James Covington. Scattered thunderstorms for our Friday. Partly cloudy, breezy, topping out in the mid-90s. Southeast winds 15 to 25. Clear skies tonight, humid, falling into the mid-70s, southeast winds 5 to 15. Mostly sunny and less humid for every Saturday, the high in the mid-90s. Mostly sunny, mid-90s, Sunday and Labor Day.
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So by God, feel free to sing along if this mood may strike you.

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1: Howdy, it's Pappy G. How about a Texas original? Three colors, two stripes, one star. Every school child in Texas can draw it from memory. Every Texan who has ever left the state and come back home has felt something shift in their chest when they see it flying again. It is the most recognized state flag in America and possibly the world. But here's what people didn't know about it. That flag wasn't designed for a state. It was designed for a country. On January 25th, 1839, 6 years before Texas joined the United States, the Congress of the Republic of Texas adopted the Long Star flag as the official national flag of independent sovereign nation. A vertical blue stripe on the left, a single white five-pointed star at its center, two horizontal stripes on the right, white on top, red on bottom. The colors meant something. Red for bravery, white for purity, and blue for loyalty. The star meant everything. One star, one Texas, standing alone among nations. Independent, singular, and not asking anyone's permission to exist. The designer is still debated. Senator William Wharton introduced the bill. An Austin artist named Peter Craig paid $10 to produce the official drawing. President Mirabeau Lamar signed it into law. Who actually put pencil to paper first? Nobody knows for certain. Texas has always been more interested in the flag than in the paperwork behind it. When Texas joined the United States in December of 1845, it kept the flag exactly as it was. No redesign, no changes. No new star added to acknowledge statehood. The Republic's national flag simply became the state flag and has flown that way ever since. Which is why Texas law allows the Long Star flag to fly at the same height as the American flag. No other state holds that distinction in the same way Texas claims it, because no other flag was ever the flag of a nation first. One star, one Texas. It was true in 1839, it's true today, and if you know anything about Texas, it'll be true long after the rest of the world figures out what that means. I'm Pappy G. This has been a Texas original. Come back and see us.
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12: Good afternoon. Now your Hill Country weather. I'm staff meteorologist James Cuffington. Scattered thunderstorms throughout Friday, partly cloudy, breezy, topping out in the mid-90s, southeast wind 15 to 25. Clear skies tonight, humid, falling into the mid-70s, southeast winds 5 to 15. Mostly sunny and less humid February Saturday, the high in the mid-90s. Mostly sunny, mid-90s, Sunday and Labor Day.
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2: Now your Hill Country weather. I'm meteorologist Scott Cook. Skies will be partly cloudy overnight. Lows down to 72 degrees with a light breeze from the southeast. Our highs will be pushing up to 96 degrees Saturday afternoon with a heat index in the triple digits. Otherwise, we'll be staying mostly sunny. Then mostly clear skies Saturday night with lows back down to 72 degrees and a light breeze from the southeast. Our skies will be sunny to start off next week, and highs will be climbing to 96 degrees Sunday afternoon.
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10: Now your Hill Country weather. I'm meteorologist Scott Cook. Skies will be partly cloudy overnight. Lows down to 72 degrees with a light breeze from the southeast. Our highs will be pushing up to 96 degrees Saturday afternoon with a heat index in the triple digits. Otherwise, we'll be staying mostly sunny. Then mostly clear skies Saturday night with lows back down to 72 degrees and a light breeze from the southeast. Our skies will be sunny to start off next week, and highs will be climbing to 96 degrees Sunday afternoon.
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0: Hello again, everybody. Welcome to another edition of Lando High School Football. There's a prayer going on here at the field, so we don't want to talk. We'll just hold foot just for a moment as the prayer continues. Pray with us at home, if you would. And amen from here at the field. So listen, welcome everybody. Another edition of Lando High School Football. Tonight, the Jackets travel to Tuscola, Texas. I had to stop there because I want to say Alabama.
1: Oh, yeah.
0: Whenever you say Tuscola, to take on the Jim Ned Indians. This is not a district matchup, folks, but it should be a good one. Jim Ned has got a storied program, been around a long, long time. Lando coming off a big win against Burnett. Jim Ned, tough outing against Greenwood last week. But I think they're set, ready to try to come back here and see if they can turn the ship around, if you will, against the Yellow Jackets. Along with me, Todd Humphreys. Todd, first thoughts.
1: Oh, I'm excited to be here. Can't wait to just be a part of this. And excited to get an opportunity to be on the air with you.
0: Well, listen, excitement's doubled, my friend, because I'm looking forward to it as well. Yeah.
1: It's definitely special for me. Right outside of Abilene, this was a good trip for me to come on. My son being at McMurray this year.
0: That's Austin. For those of y'all who, if you don't remember last year, you heard his name a lot. So Austin's here with us. We might coax him into talking here a little bit.
1: He's a little gun-shy radio, but he said he might get on there for a minute.
0: There you go. Well, listen, we're going to have some commentary. We're going to have some pregame. But let's start off with coach's comments for the pregame. So we're going to take care of that, and we'll be back in a moment.
2: Land.
0: We got
2: stewardship. Freedom. Memories. Here in the Texas Hill Country, land is more than an investment. It's a legacy. My family has been blessed to steward the same ranch for more than 100 years, and I hope to pass down more than land. I hope to pass down a love for the Texas Hill Country, faith.

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3: Okay, so Coach, here we are. We're about to get started tonight here on Friday. But before we do, let's take a look at last week's game. Big win, big rival. I come up with the term wild and woolly for that one.
4: Yeah, I think that's probably fair. It was a crazy game. I mean, I tell you, you know, you get in some of those games to me in district. Sometimes you get in a game like that in the playoffs where we've had wild scores. It's going back and forth, and then you win a game late. But it just doesn't – I can't remember a season opener, particularly against Burnett or one of the teams I would call our major rivals this early in the season that I can remember anything like what happened last week. And so, you know, clearly I thought that the storyline of that game was both teams played well in at times, and then clearly both teams had some first game blunders.
3: Right.
4: And but then we seize momentum kind of in the third quarter and going early into the fourth, go up two scores and have a chance to go up by a third touchdown. We don't get up the third touchdown. They come back, score, onside kick, get it, score again, and seize all the momentum. And then they stop us, get the ball, looks like maybe going to go to win the game. And our defense comes up with a huge fourth down stop. And then we have to convert a fourth down at basically midfield when we get that ball back, and we do, and we go win the game.
3: Right.
4: So what I was really proud of our coaching staff and our players especially for was the idea that we had momentum, and then we lost all of it, and they had it all late. And I just think people don't always understand how hard it is when you lose that kind of momentum and the other team's got it, how hard it is to get it back. And I know it sounds crazy, and it seems that it should be so easy, but it's not. But for our team to do that in game one against Burnett, I just can't imagine that it could have been as difficult as it ended up being, but how great it was when we were able to do what we did.
3: So something that occurred to us when we were watching, Burnett at one point had their hands on their sides. They were slumping. We thought, okay, you know, Llano's got him.
4: Yes.
3: Llano's got him.
4: Yep.
3: Suddenly, you know, they found energy, probably from Sanchez. Suddenly, they're running back.
4: Sure.
3: And all of a sudden, Llano felt a little bit on his heels.
4: You bet. It was both.
3: But rose to the occasion.
4: Yeah, and they, like I said, they seized all momentum. They tie the game up. They have everything going for them. We feel like we can't do anything right offensively or defensively. And then our kids just buckle down and go, no, I tell you what, this is the time to win the game. And I'll say this, our kids have been in those moments. At least a lot of them have. There are some the other night that had not been in that moment. But some of our kids had absolutely been in those moments against Edna. You know, going back to Doliad, Juniors. I mean, we've been in those moments. And I'm just telling you that came out. And that's how we won that game. So super proud of our team, super proud of our coaches and our community, the turnout, and to beat Burnett, I don't think you have to say anything else. I think that says it all. Burnett's a big deal.
3: Regarding the game, yes, but regarding your team, okay, you made some comments before the game last week about your younger players getting their first Friday Night Lights experience.
4: Yes.
3: This was a big one to get.
4: Yeah, it was a big one, and we knew it was a big one. I think that was the stress that we had, and You know that you're playing a 4A team that your rival has probably gotten the best of you if you look at the last 20 years. They've just kind of, I'm not going to call them big brother. They're not big brother, but they've been on a hot run and as far as the Llano Burnett series goes. And so, you know, I just had my concerns with our young players. It's hard enough to beat a good team that's been beating you for a while. But to do it with a bunch of young players on the first game of the year, that's a tough ask. 9 sophomores, that was a big ask. And so our kids did make some blunders, not just our young ones, our older ones did too. But bottom line is when it mattered the most and when you had to put all the chips on the table and it's time to win the game or lose the game, Llano wins the game. And I just, that says it all. And so as you look at us now, out of the last 3 meetings, we've won 2 out of 3 against Burnett. And that's been hard to accomplish in the last 20 years.
3: Well,
4: and so it says a lot.
3: Hat tip to you, though, and the coaching staff. You know, there was a time in Llano sports history when we didn't expect to win football games. We hoped to, but we didn't expect to. You built the expectation of winning, and I think that's part of the difference.
4: Well, I appreciate that. I think that's a whole coaching staff thing, and I do think that it's developed over time. And when kids do begin to win and they start winning quite a bit, they begin to believe they can win. But I don't think you can just tell kids, guys, y'all can win this game. You can tell them that, but that doesn't mean they really believe it. But over years of doing some winning and having late comebacks and coming back from big deficits, I do think our program believes we can win just about any game we step on the field.
3: I absolutely agree with you on that one. Speaking of that, we're going to step on the field tonight against Jim Ned. Now, look, I'm going to ask you a couple questions, but this is the first time I think we've ever faced Jim Ned.
4: It is the first time I checked the history and then.

0: Jimnet and Leno have never played football. Never happened.
1: Okay.
0: And I've never coached against them in my life.
1: Well,
0: ever.
1: And I know.
0: Years.
1: Yeah, and they're a storied program.
0: They are.
1: And so, look, they lost 39-12 in their opener.
0: Now, yes.
1: They against Greenwood. Greenwood's a really strong, big, bigger school.
0: Absolutely.
1: So what does that tell us, if anything?
0: Well, I just say this, you know, people don't know much about Midland Greenwood or probably Jim Ned, but Midland Greenwood's a 4A team, and they're in the top 10 in the state. So to lose to them, there's no shame there. You know, when I look at the Jim Ned kids, it's exactly what I would expect. They are big. They're very physical. They have talent. They're well-coached. And, you know, they have a really good program. They've been successful for years. They won a state title in 2020. We would have faced them if we would have beaten Hallettsville for the state championship.
1: Okay.
0: And so clearly they've done a lot of things right out in Jim Ned, and they have a program to be very proud of. And so, you know, you look at this, it's two heavyweights in 3A going at it. I mean, this is a big-time 3A matchup. I don't know if there's a better 3A game in the state when you talk about two powerhouses going at it from different regions. And now we're in the same region, but we have not been. So we've never faced each other. To travel out to Tuscola is going to be a long trip for our kids, and then the opponent is going to be extremely worthy. And so our kids all week, we've been practicing and preaching that you can't play perfect. That's not possible, but you need to understand to win this game, you're going to have to play exceptionally well. And so, you know, you can never expect perfection because that's not achievable, but I do know that our kids understand what you have to do to win this type of a game, and that is play extremely well, limit mistakes, you got to tackle, you know, limit penalties, and then you're still not guaranteed to win.
1: Right, right. So if I'm hearing what you mentioned early, that if there's an advantage to Jim Ned, it's size.
0: They're big. They're real big. They're very large. Our fans are going to see that. I mean, that it won't take long. It jumps out on the screen as you look at them, and they have got some big, big kiddos. And, you know, I think the thing that favors us is we have a little more depth than they do. I think we're a little deeper than them. But I will tell you this. We tell our kids a lot of times in Llano, Texas, we got to weather the storm, meaning early in the game when they're fresh and they're full tilt and they're big and they're physical and well-coached, hang on, keep us in the game, and then hopefully we begin to wear on them. And our up-tempo offense, if we can get in that rhythm and play fast, you can wear people out. And you hope that your defense can get out there and get some stops and get them off the field. And again, that begins to mentally and physically wear on a team. And so that's the way we play it. We're always going to try to wear our opponent down and finally wear them out. And I do think the other night in the run game against Burnett in that last drive, we had worn them out. Now, we were tired too. I'm going to tell you this. Our kids were tired too. But I'll say this, that's one of the strengths of this program. We're mentally tough between the ears. We're tough. And so, you know, we're going to need every bit of that to beat this team. And we're going to need to be able to play fast and wear them out. And I believe, and I told our kids this last week, and I was right. And I hate it. I don't want to be right. The game will be won in the fourth quarter. And it wasn't just won in the fourth quarter the other night. It was won in the last minute of the fourth quarter. So I anticipate another ball game like that.
1: So one more question. It's a two-hour trip.
0: And it's going to be, say, 2.5. Okay. I'd say 2.5.
1: Yeah, certainly on the bus. I mean, maybe by far you get there a little less.
0: Get
1: but
0: on a roll
1: bus, yeah. So it's a two-hour drive, excessive heat. Certainly it's start of the game.
0: Yep.
1: You know, and the facilities you're going to are, let's just say, less than what we have.
0: Correct. Right?
1: Not saying they're bad. They're just less than what we have.
0: Mm-hmm.
1: How do you prepare your kids on for a trip like that?
0: So I'll tell you this. I know this sounds crazy, and it's not really what I wanted, but it worked out this way, as I could not find a scrimmage in week two. Well, when the Tarkington popped up, I was like, do I want to go travel to a neutral site to Lexington and go 2.5 hours to scrimmage them? And the answer to that was clearly no. Did I want to scrimmage them at 3:45 in the afternoon? No. But you always find good in the bad situations. And so for us, that trip rivaled what we're fixing to have. Our kids got on a bus and went a long way. So for me, we gave them that look. We gave them that opportunity to experience it, and they did. And then on top of it, we played when it was really, really hot, hotter than it'll even be on Friday. And so do I like that? No. Were we very smart about how we approached the heat? Yes, we were. We didn't play it like a game. We took long breaks. But still, I do think our kids have at least had some model presented to them of what they're going to see Friday. While it's not exactly the same, I do feel better knowing that we have traveled that far and played in extreme heat. And while I don't want that, we've done it.
1: Well, listen, good luck tonight, right? It's going to be, I think, another big one.
0: Yeah, it is.
1: I think it's going to be another big victory for Llano. Yeah, I'm calling it.
0: I love that.
1: Maybe I should
0: say that.
1: I don't know enough about Gen Ed to really call it, but
0: sure.
1: I have enough confidence in you and your program to get us there. So,
0: well, I appreciate that. Like I said, we're going to have to play well, and we're going to have to overcome a lot of obstacles and adversity. I think a week ago we did that. We overcame a lot of adversity. Tonight it'll be different. We're on the road. You'll have to overcome some. You'll have to overcome some penalties. We're on the road. We're going to play with a different set of officials. They'll be fair. They'll do a great job, but it just happens on the road. Sometimes you got to overcome those penalties, and we won't have a hostile crowd in our favor. We'll probably have a hostile crowd against us. And so it's good for us. This is going to make us better one way or the other. I said the Burnett game will make us better no matter what. And I know our kids are going to go out there and represent Atlanta.
1: I know they will. Coach, thank you for your time.
0: You bet. Man. Appreciate you.
1: And good luck tonight.
0: Thank you.
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5: was born,
1: We are back in Tuscaloosa. I knew I was going to do it once. We're back in Tuscola, where Llano and Jimnet are getting set to kick off. Jimnet's going to receive. Llano won the toss and deferred. Look, all the stuff that Coach and I talked about in the pregame show about the weather, this is a beautiful night for football, Todd.
8: Oh, it's amazing. I mean, this is West Texas weather right here. We got a good breeze going. Thankfully, the sun went behind some clouds. From taking the 100-plus degree heat in Llano, you couldn't ask for anything
1: more. Oh, listen, I've been sweating it, pardon the pun, all week, and glad to see that it's going to be a beautiful night. Look, another beautiful – I think the other thing is, and Todd, I know you're going to appreciate this, and so that's why I'm going to call you out a little bit. Do you still get a chill? I'm sure you do. Listening to the national anthem on a Friday night, and especially in a setting like this, a big West Texas football field.
8: You say that, and I look down, and I got goosebumps literally right now. I mean, it doesn't get any better than Friday night football.
1: You know, I'm gonna call out Art DeLugage on this one. I'll never forget one of the first few games we did together. We were just down the road, and I can't remember the school. I apologize, but he left a big time career in California to come to high school football and landed at Llano. And those kind of moments went throughout our 28 years together. So okay, we're getting set to kick, and this is going to be a big one. Lance Center along with Todd Humphreys. So here comes the kick, lined up. Oh, the blew off the tee. There is a wind here, folks. It's kind of stiff. It's going across the field. So Pablo Sapalu, I hope I'm saying that right. Sapalu, I don't need to confirm that. He's going to be kicking off Orlando. I expect something kind of high and short, but we shall see. And here we go, underway. Actually, a deep kick. Shows you what I know. That's going to go into the end zone. And Jim Ned will bring that out and start off their first drive from the 25.
8: They must have been thinking the high and short one also. They had their backs up when they're receiving downwind, and he cleared them all and out of the back of the end zone.
1: Well, I think he took advantage of the wind, I think. And I'm going to get you to pull your mic just a little closer. There you go.
8: Good?
1: Yeah, and I think the wind blew it away. You had it just perfect a little bit earlier. So, okay, so Jim Ned's going to set up shop right here at the 25.